Hey, gang, thank you for being here, and I hope the jukebox party does something good for you. And if it does, hey, I kindly ask you to do something good for me. Why don't you spread the word, let everybody you know when and where they can also catch the jukebox party. We can keep all this wonderful music alive, one song

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I hope you're enjoying it. Well, we've got plenty more. Let's go back. We all remember this classic. Bye.

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They all want to dance with him. And you look at my line, it must be closed for repair. There's nobody there. They all want to have a lady's choice with Bobby. So, hey, let's slow it down, gang, and go back with Maureen Gray and see if you remember Dancing the Strand.

0: There's some more solid gold rock and roll by the Ronettes right here with Mike Belair's Rockin' Girls Jukebox Party. Hey, thanks so much for joining me once again. I certainly hope you enjoyed yourself, and well, I hope you come back again next week. But before we leave, we'd like to slide one more in there for you. How about this one by the Angels?
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0: like it?
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0: Well, you didn't miss much.
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3: 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Or if you're on Facebook, just go to DiscJockeyMike. Once again, the pleasure was all mine, and I certainly hope I shared some pleasure with you. 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So until then, you take care of yourself out there. You're the only one you've got.
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Bill Drake started his career in Atlanta, Georgia, where he worked as a programmer and disc jockey in the late 1950s. During his time at WAKE in Atlanta, the station moved to number one in the ratings. He moved to San Francisco and KYA, which also became number one. Later, at KYNO in Fresno, California, he met Gene Chenault, who became his business partner. 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Drake Chenault streamlined the Top 40 radio format originally created by other radio programmers in the late 1950s. The format took a set list of popular songs and repeated them all day long. Jingles, news updates, traffic, and other features were designed to make Top 40 radio appeal to car listeners. 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Drake employed his successful measures with KGB in San Diego in 1965. In the spring of 1965, Drake Chenault were hired by KHJ in Los Angeles, which quickly jumped to the number one radio station in Los Angeles. Today, we're going to hear a sample of stations that use the Drake format.

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0: are now into hour number two with our Bill Drake Boss Radio special right here on number one, Allen's Golden Oldies. Hope you're enjoying today's special show where we're bringing back memories of a dozen different stations that used the Drake format back in the 60s and 70s, and we're just having a lot of fun doing this today, and I really, really hope that you are enjoying this, and it's bringing back some memories for you. Coming up next, I have the Rivingtons.
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Well, that is it. I hope that you enjoyed this special edition of T-Man here, the Bill Drake Boss Radio special. I know I had a lot of fun doing this show, and I hope it brought back some memories for you. 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
1: Hello, everybody. Jimmy Clinton with you again on our program, Food for the Soul. Jesus said himself, I am the bread of life. He that feeds on me, though he die, yet shall he live. Yeah. The bread of life. Thank you, Lord Jesus, for this time, for these people. Father, I pray in the name of Jesus, the words of my mouth, the meditation of my heart be acceptable to you, O God, and that I will present and bring forth the things of God by the Spirit of God to these people. In such a way they will understand and will be enabled to grasp these truths for their souls. In Jesus' precious name I pray. Some time back I was asked by a gentleman on his Facebook page and for the people that he ministers to. He does a thing where they take a book of the Bible, and they go chapter by chapter and expound on them. And he asked, would I be interested in it? And he said, we're in the book of Ephesians, and they were finishing up Ephesians chapter 5, going to Ephesians chapter 6. He said, would you be interested in teaching on, expounding on Ephesians chapter 6? And of course, I was very well aware of Ephesians chapter 6, and I said, sure, I'll be more than happy to. So I went ahead and did that. And because it's such a powerful chapter, and there's so much there that I have lived out in my personal life, so I decided that I'm going to go ahead and present it here. Probably won't be able to finish it. It'll be a part one and a part two, but it is so powerful of the things of God. And so I'm going to begin to minister on this chapter here. In chapter 6 of Ephesians,

0: The Apostle Paul is preaching here, and he says, children, obey your parents, honor your father and mother, that it may be well with them. Fathers, don't provoke your children. Bring them up in training and admonition of the Lord. And he was talking to the slaves of that day, be obedient to your masters, and be obedient as if you were doing it unto the Lord, as bondservants of Christ, doing the will of God from the heart. You know, I love that right there. Doing the will of God from the heart. Notice doing, not just word lip service, but doing the will of God from the heart. There's so much going on here as we look at the nation, what's going on in our nation. And as I talked about the death of Charlie Kirk sometime back when he was assassinated, he was doing the will of God to the best of his ability. I believe he was martyred. I really believe that. Look what has gone forth from Turning Point USA since his death. It has absolutely exploded. And Turning Point USA very much so gives great, great glory to God as their first and foremost message. That's what I'm here with you all for. I'm called of God to do this. That's why I'm here. So he's talking to the bondservants there in chapter 6 of Ephesians. Not with just a lip service, but as bondservants of Christ Jesus, doing the will of God from the heart. You want the blessings of God to the nth degree. I'll tell you what. If you make a decision to be a doer of the will of God and do it from your heart, not because you feel you're forced to, there's an inner realm of blessing that you wouldn't be able to outrun. No. Isaiah 1 verse 19, if you be willing and obedient, you shall partake of the best of the land. Isaiah 1 verse 19. I told y'all this, but it bears repeating. Sometime back, that's one of my favorite scriptures. And as I repeated it to myself, which I do often, I repeat to myself, I speak out loud. I speak the scriptures to myself. They build me up. They constantly keep me in remembrance of the presence of God. The presence of God. Do you want that, my friends? Do you desire that? I'll tell you one thing. I'm way past that point. I hunger every day. Every day, I hunger for the presence of God in my life. Not only because I love him and I know I'm saved, but because I was called before the world was formed by God himself to declare his works. I'll talk about that one of these days, how my calling came about. But right now, doing the will of God from the heart, goodwill, doing your service as to the Lord and not to men. Notice here what Paul says in Ephesians chapter 6, verse 8. Knowing that whatsoever good anyone does, he will receive the same from the Lord, whether he's a slave, bondservant, or free. And you, masters, do the same thing to them, giving up, threatening, knowing that your own master, that's a capital M, knowing that your own master also is in heaven, knowing. I'll tell you what, my friends, there's so much here. Knowing. It's like you know how to drive a car. You know when you get into it. You have confidence you'll be enabled to steer that car however you want to drive it. knowing that your own master in heaven. Finally, my brethren, now here's where I really want to begin to minister on this chapter. Finally, Paul says, my brethren, notice here, he's talking to the brethren. He's talking to the saints of God, those that he has ministered to in such a way and presented the gospel that they have received the gospel and they are now born again. They are serving God because from their heart. So he's saying, finally, my brethren, be strong in the Lord and in the power of his might. I said, there's so much here. And I know I won't get through with it one day, but you don't want to miss these. You don't want to miss these messages. You really don't. Several years ago, I came across this verse in my New Testament, in my New King James, and the Spirit of God spoke to me very loudly in my spirit, and he said, look that verse up in the Amplified Bible. The Amplified Bible, I really like it for research because it amplifies both the original Hebrew Old Testament and amplifies the original Greek for the New Testament. There can be as many as 22 English words for one Greek word in the New Testament. So the Amplified Bible really brings that out in a powerful way. So the Spirit of God said, look that up in the Amplified Bible, that verse. Finally, my brethren, be strong in the Lord and in the power of his might. So I looked it up, and I'm going to tell you all, my friends, I have it memorized, and I'm going to quote it from memory, but I chew on it as I speak it. And here's what it says. Be strong in the Lord and the power of his might. Be strong in the Lord. Be empowered through your union with Christ. Did you hear that, my friends? Be strong in the Lord. Be empowered through your union with Christ. Draw that strength from him, that strength which his power and might absolutely will give you in your soul. Put on the whole armor of God, that you may be able to stand against the wiles of the devil. Well, if you are empowered by his word and by the power of his Holy Spirit, glory to God, you will be enabled, and then you will be able to come against the works of the flesh, the works of the devil against your life. I want to read this here. Paul says over here in 2 Timothy, he says, no one engaged in warfare entangles himself with the affairs of life that he may please him who listed as a soldier. I want to just hone in on here. No one engaged in warfare. Be strong in the Lord and the power of his might. Be empowered through your union with Christ. Draw your strength from him, that strength which his mighty power provides. Paul just said there, no one entangled in warfare. I think it's a disservice in so many brick and mortar churches, in some of the Christian television that I've watched. They do a disservice to the people because they really don't get into what it really means to wage warfare, that there really is a devil. There really are demonic spirits out there that want to hinder the people of God from walking in the strength of God, walking in victory. Oh, my God. So, put on the whole, he says here now, verse 11, put on the whole armor of God that you may be able to stand against the wiles of the devil. My friends, have you heard any preaching on that? Have you been? If you're going to a brick and mortar church and your minister is preaching this type of preaching, God bless you. But I just question how much is really out there preaching on putting on the whole armor of God so that you're able to stand against the wiles of the devil. How do you do that, Brother Jimmy? I haven't heard that preached. My mentor, I'll never forget this. My mentor, he was Pastor Tilray. You talk about a man that walked in the power of God, and I was blessed to sit at his feet in ministry and learn and grow from him over the years, going back several years ago. He made a statement one time I'll never forget. This has to do with the whole armor of God so that you're able to stand against the wiles of the devil. He said, Jimmy, breakfast prayers don't run devils off. What? What does that mean? I knew exactly what he meant. You have to be, once and for all, settled in your mind that you're not going to be wishy-washy and that you cannot just depend on a little bit of reading the Lord's Prayer for a couple of minutes on a Monday and then skip next 7 days, and maybe during that week you pray the Lord's Prayer, half of Heavenly Father, thy will on earth be done as it is in heaven. Thank you for that. And then walk away. And then you get attacked by demonic spirits. You will not be able to run them off because breakfast prayers, easy, just laziness will not run the devils off. No. I want to go over here. And I'll tell you what, I'll never forget this when I came across it myself. I thank God that I've been trained in such a way as to know how to fight the good fight of faith so that I know how to wage warfare against demonic spirits. Amen. Yeah. I've got this memorized, and it's for such a time as this. Glory to God. Over in 2 Corinthians 10, verses 4 through 6 there, the Apostle Paul says this. He says, quote, for the weapons of our warfare. Did you hear that, my friend? Weapons of our warfare. Does your preacher, your pastor, your brick and mortar church, have they ever mentioned that to you? Weapons of warfare? Do they mention it? Do they talk about it? You need to know it. And if you come to these programs week after week, I promise you by the time I get through with it, you'll know how, glory to God, to come against the wickedness. Amen. And you will be victorious. But I'm going to tell you what. It's going to take some time. It's going to take some of your precious time. I've said this before and I say it again. You find time for the things you enjoy. I guarantee you, you're going to find time for the things you love. Now, I'm talking right now to Christians, but I want to talk to someone out there. You just came across this message. You haven't heard preaching like this before. But I'll ask you, where do you stand with the Lord? Have you thought about it? This may be the moment right now. You may have just come across this program just by happenstance. That's okay. But don't turn that radio off. This may be, without any question, the moment where God is calling you unto himself. that you might be saved, that you might become a child of God, and that you may be gloriously changed by the power of God in your soul. And now he's going to give you faith to believe, to repent of sin, make Jesus Savior, ask him to be your Lord. He will open the eyes of your understanding, open the eyes, open your ears to hear by the Spirit of God what he has for you. This is what happened to me, glory to God, in August of 1980. I've never been the same. In fact, I think I'm more, what do you want to call it, my friend Sandy? What? I'm more
1: adamant.
0: And that's been 40 some odd years ago now. Jesus said in John 3:3, except a man be born again, he cannot see the kingdom of God. This could be your moment. This could be your moment where he, right now, you're sensing in your soul, you're sensing in your mindset, you're not sure what's going on here, but you know that there's a power moving upon you, and you're opening your heart to hear, and you have a desire to want to know. Well, this could be your moment. Jesus is saying, now is your moment. Repent of sin. What's the main sin? Repent of not acknowledging him who died on that cross to take away the sins of the world.
1: Jesus.
0: Acknowledging Jesus as the one who died on that cross. Repent of that sin of not acknowledging him. Ask him to forgive you your sins. Ask him to come in your heart. Ask him to be your Savior. And then the next step is, some time ago, make him Lord of your life. Because the absolute demonstration that you're going to know him as Savior, is he Lord of your life? Is he Lord of your life? When you make him Lord, I'll tell you what, you'll never be the same. I've never been the same. That's why I can preach the way I preach. And I have been blessed. I have walked with God now through a lot of tests and trials. I'm not saying they don't come, especially with these lying devils. Let me repeat this. I've used it many times, but it's so true. There are only three voices in existence. The voice of Almighty God, the voice of your human spirit and your soul, your mindset, and the voice of the devil. And listen to how I'm going to put this. If you don't know how to discern which voice is speaking at any given time, when you come to the fork in the road, you won't know which way is the right way, and you could easily go the wrong way and run into a ditch. But God promises you come to him. As he brings you into himself, as you come to him, you give him your heart. You make him Savior. You make him Lord. He promises that he will give you divine discernment or know how to know what's right, what's wrong. You will automatically know that. I automatically didn't want to cuss anymore. I didn't want to get drunk anymore. I didn't want to run with a wild crowd. I wanted to love God. I wanted to serve God. I wanted to know more about God. I wanted to please him. That's the fruit of a saved person. Yeah. Yeah. So I want to get back to this subject now. Put on the whole armor of God so that you can stand against the works of the devil. Do you have any idea how to do that? I want you to listen to here to what these verses say, and I'll connect some dots for you big time. This is over in the book of Acts, chapter 19. God worked unusual miracles by the hands of Paul, so that even handkerchiefs or aprons were brought from his body to the sick, and the diseases left them, and the evil spirits went out of them. Verse 13 here. Then some of the itinerant Jewish exorcists took it upon themselves. You hear that, my friends? Took it upon themselves to call the name of the Lord Jesus over those who had evil spirits. Let me read this again. They took it upon themselves to call the name of the Lord Jesus over those who had evil spirits, saying, "We exorcise you by the Jesus whom Paul preaches." Let me tell you something, my friends. I've dealt with demon spirits. I've dealt with people who were demonized. I've had the demons speak out loud to me. "You can't make me leave. They don't want me to go." "Are you lying, devil? You're going to have to go. Because you know I have control here. I have authority over you." I'll get into that, my friends. But I didn't cast them out by the Jesus that Bobby Sue preached. I didn't cast them out by the Jesus that Jeremiah or Billy Bob preached. No, indeed. I cast them out by the Jesus whom Jimmy knew and whom Jimmy preached. You have to finally, once and for all, and we're going to do that week in, week out. You can get to the point where you can wage warfare because you will know who you are in Christ. You will know where, what, and how to operate according to the things of God against demonic spirits, and you will learn how, and you will walk in the realm of that victory and that power. And if you face demons, you will come against them not with some breakfast prayers. You'll come with them in the name of Jesus. I bind your activities according to Matthew 16:19. I command you to leave this person. I have authority over you according to Luke 10:19. Oh, you hear what I just did, my friends? I quoted the word of God. Do you know that 2 Timothy chapter 3, verse 16 says this? All scripture is God-breathed. So when I quote this word, it's the breath of God's word. It's the breath of God on his word, saying what his word says. Why is that so important? Listen to what Psalm 138 in the original King James says here. "For he has magnified his word above his name." Oh, my God. The word magnified there in the original Greek, original Hebrew, to push or to view out of proportion. Out of proportion. There, you can't take any measuring stick, any measure from north to south, east to west. You cannot put it in perspective of a size. He has magnified his word and he's pushed it. It's pushed out of view. It's out of view. It's out of proportion. That's the power of his word. Look what he did in Genesis 1. God said, "Light be," and it was. Glory be to God. When God speaks by his word, it is his breath. God breathed. All scripture is God breathed. 2 Timothy chapter 3, verse 16. Check me out. Oh, yeah. So what happened here? The Jesus whom Paul preached. These guys didn't spend time with God. They didn't absolutely seek God for what they were about to do. It was like a ho-hum. Okay, we're going to do this in the name of Jesus that Paul preaches. You don't cast them out by the Jesus whom Paul preaches. You get rid of them by the Jesus that you know yourself. We exercise you by the Jesus whom Paul preaches. Watch this, y'all. Verse 13. And the evil spirit answered and said, Jesus I know, Paul I know, but who are you? My friends, there are degrees of light in the realm of the spirit. I thank God because I am determined to walk uprightly before God in the power of his might. So therefore, the degree of light in the realm of the spirit around me is way up in wattage. How about you? Is the light of the glory of God, the knowledge of God, the time spent in prayer, is the degree of light around you 2 watts, 10 watts, 100 watts, 200 watts? I'll have to get into that light that you walk in. These guys were not walking in light of what they had. They were trying to walk in light of what Paul preached. And look what they did. The evil spirit said, Jesus we know, Paul we know, but who are you? Then the man in whom the evil spirit was leaped on them, overpowered them, and prevailed against them. And they fled out of that house naked and wounded. The demon spirits beat them up. Why? Because there was no power. There was no spiritual light of the glory of God by the gospel and by the power and might that they saw in the spirit realm. Those demons knew these guys were all talk, no power. We're going to talk about that. Okay? Not just talk, but power. Till next week, food for the soul.

Not long ago, I was sitting in my house working on some music, and I found myself confessing Hebrews 11:6 out loud, which says, of course, Lord, without faith, it is impossible to please him. For he that cometh to God must believe that he is, and that he is a rewarder of them that diligently seek him. Lord, I ask, would you reward me with something, not money or things, but closer to you in fellowship? Would you bring me one step closer to you? Something happened the following day that confirmed he answered that prayer. And this song came forward.

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1: Mm-hmm, including transistors?
2: Yes. Well, he left me one earplug, I'll say that for him.
1: Mm-hmm. Well, did he take anything else?
2: Just the radios and a couple of pieces of fruit.
1: I see. Well, what...
2: A banana and two Kadota figs.
1: Mm-hmm.
2: I don't deny him the fruit.
1: No. Are you and your husband going to replace the radios?
2: Well, we'll have to. Arthur is late for work because he has no radio to keep reminding him of the time and traffic conditions.
1: Mm-hmm.
2: I have nothing to keep me company while I work around the house.
1: I can imagine.
2: We have a 10-room house. We had a radio in every room.
1: Then he stole all 10 radios?
2: 11.
1: 11?
2: He also stole the car.

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3: 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Allen's Golden Oldies. Laudy Miss Cloudy. It's Allen's Golden Oldies.
2: Allen would like to thank you all for listening to Allen's Golden Oldies. 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
0: 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They're all here on Allen's Golden Oldies.

0: 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We're running special events now through the end of the year for both adults and kids and have booth space available indoor and outdoor for short-term or long-term use. 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

0: variety of music could be found right here with Alan on Alan's Golden Oldies. We take you back to the good old days.
1: It keeps me going when I'm at work.
0: Every day. 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

0: Gotham City sleeps, Batman's grandmother is being kidnapped by the arch criminal known as
1: the Rainbow Ray.
0: Commissioner Gordon dials the secret number of the Batcave.
2: Holy smoke, Batman, they got your grandmother.
0: Quick, Robin, to the Batmobile.
2: Great Scott, Batman! Something's heading right for us! Here it comes! Holy cow, Batman! I've wrecked the Batmobile!
3: Come here, baby. Scratch my back.
0: No time for that now, Robin.
2: Look, Batman! It's the Green Beret and Grandmother!
0: I'll save her, Robin.
2: Gee whiz, Batman! What happened?
4: Bang, bang, shut it down.
0: Is this the end of Batman? Stay tuned to this record. So far, Batman's grandmother has been kidnapped. Batman has been shot. Robin has had his 19th nervous breakdown. But the best is yet to come.
2: Batman, speak to me!
5: Baby, I can't make it without you.
2: Jumping Jupiter, Batman, grandmother is kissing the Green Beret.
4: It's sign of the times.
2: Batman, Batman, where are you going?
0: To the Batroom, Robin.
2: Well, how was it, Batman?
4: It was exciting.
2: Holy mackerel, Batman! The Green Beret has fallen through that trap door into his own alligator pit.
4: He's a real nowhere man.
0: Once again, Batman and Robin have foiled another arch criminal. Back at the Batcave.
2: Wowee, Batman, look at this telegram. Grandmother has been drafted.

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1: You know, girls, I've always admired strength in a woman. But that's something I've never possessed. 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Yet I'm the first to agree that just like you, I get so down and depressed.

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Alan's Golden Oldies.

0: This is Pete Thompson with a consumer team alert. Storms have hit North Texas, and that means damage to homes, including roofs. Eric Thomason from Blue Nail Roofing joins us right now. Eric, what tips do you have for homeowners today?
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0: everyone. This is Sandy Weeks, Executive Associate for Jimmy Clanton Enterprises. You may know Jimmy as a rock and roll singer, and he is. But Jimmy has also been an ordained minister of the gospel for over 40 years. God knows Jimmy as his servant who brings forth biblical truths from the Word of God. You now have the privilege of listening in to Jimmy's inspiring messages called Food for the Soul each Sunday at 10 a.m. and 2 p.m. Central Time on AllensGoldenOldies.com. 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
2: 21! With so many sources of entertainment these days, we're thankful you chose us. Allen's Golden Oldies, your best oldies of the 50s, 60s, and 70s.

I get to thinking lots of times about back when I was a lad, of the old home place where I grew up, of the days both good and bad. 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I used to walk 4 miles to school every day through the rain, the sleet, and the cold. 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

Hi, this is John Mueller. I sing the hits of Buddy Holly and the Winter Dance Party Show. And I listen to Alan's Golden Oldies. It's my favorite station, and I think it'll be yours too. Rock and roll.

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0: It's Sybil from DFW's Morning News. 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

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You know, Alan plays the best oldies there is, so if you hang around here, you're going to hear some of our old stuff. And you're cruising with Alan's Golden.

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0: 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I'm just sort of walking around here inside the theater of my mind.
5: How did I get in here?
0: I put you in here. That's the nice thing about radio. I can put anything I want in here. Watch out for those elephants.
5: That was close. Watch yourself. You almost stepped in front of that train.
0: I saw it coming, actually.
5: Is that a merry-go-round over there by those Inca ruins?
0: Yes, it is.
5: That's the nice thing about radio.
0: Well, unlike, say, TV, which is at the mercy of the size of the screen, you know, the monitor of our head is limitless.
5: I get it.
0: Like that giant pterodactyl over there taking a bite out of the Superdome.
5: That's neat.
0: Send the synthesizer players in, will you?
5: Come on in. Thanks for helping me reappreciate radio. I gotta play this back on my Walkman.
0: Excuse me?
5: Yeah?
0: You left the door to my mind open.
5: Oh, I'm sorry.
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7: 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A combination that wins every time. We're glad to be part of it on Alan's Golden Oldies.

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He'd parade around the house with a saucepan on his head for a helmet, a wooden sword in one hand, and the American flag in the other. As he grew up, he put away the things of a child, but he never let go of the flag.

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And this is what I'll say. Sir, I followed all my orders and I did the best I could. 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We took the jungle village exactly like they said. 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When the smoke had cleared away, 100 souls were dead. 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
1: No, Dorothy, it's not over the rainbow. It's better. It's Alan's Golden Oldies.
2: 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It's Alan's Golden Oldies.

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0: 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Yes.
1: I think we can handle it.
0: Why not? 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There is no try.
1: Trust me, we've got this under control. Alan's Golden Oldies.

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1: All right, watch this. Okay, people, and now when I give you the cue, I want the 700-foot mountain of whipped cream to roll into Lake Michigan, which has been drained and filled with hot chocolate. Then the Royal Canadian Air Force will fly overhead towing a 10-ton maraschino cherry, which will be dropped into the whipped cream to the cheering of 25,000 extras. All right, cue the mountain. Now, you want to try that on television?
0: Well...
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1: When you do oldies, you gotta do them right. And we like to get things right all the time. On Allen's Golden Oldies.
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3: Fantastic. Now you tell me, how much do you love me?

0: just since you said we're through. Since you said we're through,
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1: I got a lot of things to do.
0: But since you said we're through,
1: I got a lot.
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3: Sounds like he needs a dose of Alan's Golden Oldies. 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
4: 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This is your host, Nikita Clarkchev. In Russia, almost everybody watches Russian Bandstand. 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Next is number one song in Russia. You got to like that song. It's number one song.
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4: 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Right, comrade Mamarella Chef?
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4: 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Tomorrow we have new number one singing star. 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
1: What a dumb thing to do. I bet you wouldn't have done anything like this if Mom and Dad were here.
2: 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We're kind of rebellious. We're not like any other oldies station. We like being rock and roll rebels. Alan's Golden Oldies.

0: would like to thank you all for listening to Alan's Golden Oldies. He is very, very grateful for your continued support. 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

0: 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This is Sandy Weeks, Executive Associate for Jimmy Clanton Enterprises. 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

0: for Mike Velez Jukebox Party every Monday, Wednesday, and Friday, 5:30 Central Time, 6:30 Eastern Time, right here at Allen's Golden Oldies, playing the best rock and roll, rhythm and blues, vocal group harmony gems, pop, and a whole lot more. Let's take a stroll down memory lane with all those blasts from the past that'll forever last. So hey, why don't you join me 3 times a week? It's happening right here on Allen's Golden Oldies.
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Well, here we are on a, what is this, Thursday. We're already on a Thursday. G-Man for the next 2 hours right here on number one, Allen's Golden Oldies. Well, we had a really a special show yesterday. The Bill Drake Boss Radio, a little bit of history there and how it all came about. 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

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Right now, it's time for G-Man to climb into the OG-mobile and head for parts unknown. So until tomorrow, stay cool. And remember, no matter what anybody tells you, I don't care what they tell you, G-Man does love you. Yes, I do.

There's a fellow by the name of Noah, built an ark. Everybody knows he built an ark. He said, what did Noah do? He said, well, he built an ark. But very few people know about the conversation that went on between the Lord and Noah. You see, Noah was in his rec room sawing away. He's making a few things for the home there. He's a good carpenter. 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Somebody call? 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Who is that? It's the Lord, Noah. Right. Where I am. What do you want? I've been good. What's an ark? Get some wood, build it 300 cubits by 80 cubits by 40 cubits. Right. What's a cubit? Let's see, a cubit. I used to know what a cubit was.

What's going on? How come you want me to do all these weird things? I'm going to destroy the world. Right. Am I on candid camera? Gonna do it. I'm gonna make it rain for 1,000 days and drown them right out. Right. Listen, do this, you'll save water. Let it rain for 40 days and 40 nights and wait for the sewers to back up. Right.

I'm Tiffany Powers with Legends in Concert at Dick Clark's American Bandstand Theater in Branson, Missouri. And you're listening to the Allen's Golden Oldies Radio Network.

Everybody, we're live from the city of White Settlement, Texas. For the next 4 hours, we're going to bring you the 50s, the 60s, the 70s. Going to throw in a few other years here and there. Of course, I'm going to take your phone requests right now at 1-817-246-3466.

0: Hi, this is Chubby Chuck, and I'm cruising with Alan. He plays all the hits all the time.
1: Thank you there, Chubby. Let's put along with the Beat of the Twist.

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Oh, and loving every minute of it. Coming up right here at 5 o'clock, we got William Boyd starring as Hopalong Cassidy. 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So be listening. But right now, we got the Esquires.

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0: 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How about Bobby socks and sweet shoes? Do you cherish the memory of a sweet chick with a ponytail and pleated skirt? Then you'll love ALAN. And here he is.
1: Welcome back to hour number two of Alex Golden Oldies live from the city of White Settlement, Texas. Taking your phone requests at 1-817-246-3464. That's the magic number, or you can message me on Facebook as we start things off in our second hour with Bobby Darin. Don't you worry, baby, I'll be there. Written and sung by the late Bobby Darin.

What a great classic there by Bobby Darin. I'll be there. You know, on this ninth day of July, the year was 1957, a guy went into the studios at Decca in Nashville and recorded My Special Angel. His name? Bobby Helm.

It all happened on this ninth day of July, 1957. Bobby Helms, my special angel. Here's Tanya Tucker with her version of Baby, I'm Yours. $110,000 of your favorite golden oldies are right here. They're waiting on you.

Hey, you know, on this ninth day of July, the year was 1955, when a young guy with the white buck shoes went into the studios of Dot Records and recorded an old Fats Domino hit and made it all the way to number one. His name? Pat Boone. Ain't that a

On the World Wide Web, got sad news to report. If you haven't checked on my Facebook, we lost Bonnie Tyler at the age of 75. So let's remember Bonnie with four in a row with a total eclipse of the heart as we get started. Remembering Bonnie Tyler, gone but not forgotten.

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1: How about the terror from the year 5000? Panic in the year zero.
2: Professor, look quickly. A woman.
3: What?
4: What weird creature fills the night with strange and mystifying terror?
5: It's our theory that we've penetrated the time barrier. We're the first explorers of the actual future.
4: Two men, brought together by science, torn apart by a woman unwilling to hurt the man who loves her, unable to resist the other. Two men, defying unknown terrors, to project the mind and lives of men into the future. Terror from the year 5000. Terror that mesmerizes, paralyzes a man's mind.
6: When our scientists realized that your device had penetrated the time barrier, I was selected to come and lead you into our world of the future. You must come with me. Victor, what are you doing?
7: I'm going into the future.
6: You don't know what you're saying. You're ill. You should be...
7: No, I must...
6: Leave him alone.
4: You'll know terror that breaks the sound barrier, the light barrier, the time barrier, when you see... Terror from the year 5000.
8: After all these years, I thought I knew you, but you turned out to be a stranger.
9: We are fighting for our lives, Anne. My family must survive.

0: this the most shocking experience of their lives. 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
2: 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They're busy with the new highway patrol.
1: All right!
0: The lawless are on the loose, making it necessary for law-abiding citizens to make their own law.
3: When I get going, fire a shot over the heads. Maybe that'll upset them.
4: Right.
5: There are no civilians. 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
1: 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Remember, we're live, not Memorex. It's the ninth day of July, and we're playing back your favorites like Tom wanted to hear, the Johnny Mansingers, and he's in Chattanooga, Tennessee.

Playing back the request, Dave called in from Maryland. He wanted to hear Edward Bear back in 1970, You, Me, and Mexico. You say 'em, we play 'em.

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2: 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Hey, this is not a test. 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

Dan Aykroyd and John Belushi there. Gonna shake your little tail feathers. How about it? 46 years ago today, it's Alan's Gold at Odie's Live from the city of White Settlement, Texas. We're in our third hour already. Phone lines are open at 1-817-246-3464, or you can message me on Facebook. We're about 25 minutes away from Superman, the radio show. But right now, we're going back to 1959 with Ricky Nelson. Baby, it's late. You're in trouble now.

Checking on birthdays. He may be gone, but not forgotten. He played Daniel Boone on TV. His name, Ed Ames, would have been 99 years young today as we bring you four in a row. Remembering Ed Ames with Try to Remember. There's a kind of hush all over the world. Who will answer? And my cup runneth over. Ed Ames.

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Back in 1958, it's been a long time. Pretty Baby. 1978. How about Pablo Cruz? Love Will Find a Way. 110,000 of your favorite golden oldies. They're right here waiting for you. What's keeping you? I know you got a favorite one. Call in. My line's open right now.

0: The wall, you know what time it is, right? That's right, it's time for Superman the Radio Show. Now don't go away, we'll be back with more of your favorite golden oldies.
1: Than a locomotive, able to leap tall buildings at a single bound. 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

0: Today, while Clark Kent rushes to the governor's mansion for a showdown talk, he is unaware that a group of cowardly bigots, taking the law into their own hands, have ambushed the state police escort and threatened the life of ex-GI Sam Robbins.
1: Hello there, gang.
2: This is your pal Dan McCullough.
1: Say, isn't it something the way that keen, catchy taste of Kellogg's Pep puts the clutch on you? You get that strictly super Pep flavor, and right off, it gets you.
2: And from then on, it's you for Pep and Pep for you. And you wouldn't think of doing without those crisp golden flakes of whole wheat for a single breakfast.
1: Sure,
2: Pep's that delicious. 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And you're also hep to those slick Pep prizes. Prizes that are always surprises, because you never know which one of the three different kinds of prizes you'll find when you open your next Pep package. For instance, you'll get either a colored cardboard model of a famous fighting plane, one of seven in the great Pep air fleet, or you'll get one of 24 pictures of birds in brilliant color with a full description on the reverse side. Or else, you'll find a bright-colored comic button picturing one of 18 characters from the Funnies. Collect all 18 and pin them on your jacket or your beanie cap. Just ask Mom to get Kellogg's Pep, the Sunshine cereal, tomorrow and look for your prize inside the package.
0: Now, the adventures of Superman. Believing in the innocence of Sam Robbins, a war vet accused of shooting another ex-GI, Clark Kent has set out to prove that Robbins was framed as part of a plot to further the practice of racial and religious discrimination and state jobs. Then the mysterious murder of an opposition paper reporter deepened Kent's suspicions of the state political leaders to a point where he decided on a showdown with Governor Wheeler. Meanwhile, unknown to Kent, the governor, yielding to pressure from Big George Latimer, state political boss, had arranged for Sam Robbins' removal to a jail in upstate Grant City, hotbed of fanatical intolerance. As our story continues today, Kent is still unaware that as he is entering the state capitol, a police car bearing Sam in the custody of two state troopers is stopped at a roadblock on a dark, narrow country dirt road used as a detour. Eight masked men, armed with rifles, surround the car as their leader, a tall man named Dean Carter, approaches.
3: Hey, what is it, a holdup?
4: Not exactly, trooper. Just do as we say and nothing will happen to you.
5: What do you want?
4: We want your prisoner. That there Sam Robbins feller.
5: What?
3: What do you want him for?
4: That ain't none of your business. We want him for personal reasons, and we aim to get him. We have to shoot you both to do it.
3: Are you crazy?
5: You know what you're doing.
4: Sure, we know what we're doing. Now keep your hands up and don't try nothing fancy. Okay, Mark, drag him out of that car.
3: Now, wait a minute.
4: Stand up, trooper.
6: Come on, Robbins, get out.
7: I can't. I'm fast.
6: Oh, no, then I'll come and get you out. Don't. Are you...
5: You fool. Can't you see the man's hand cover that steel rod?
6: What do you know? And I skinned my knuckles on him for nothing.
7: You filthy coward. If I had my hands free, I'd...
6: Shut up.
4: Shut up, trooper. Now, where's the key to them handcuffs?
3: I don't know.
5: Neither do I.
4: Well, it ain't gonna get you no place. Search him, Mark.
3: Now, look, you're asking for trouble.
4: When I want advice from you, I'll ask for it. Find them keys, Mark.
6: Yep. Here's some.
4: Okay, unlock them cuffs. Keep him up, troopers, or by Harry, I'll fire a bullet through your middle.
3: I hope you know the penalty for interfering in the law. If there's an execution of duty.
4: Duty? You was to do your duty as good Americans, there wouldn't be no necessity for good citizens to be doing it for you.
5: What do you mean?
4: I mean you'd have done to this foreign radical what we're fixing to do to him. We're daring to shoot a 100% American veteran, that's what.
3: You can't take the law into your own hands.
4: Ain't nobody gonna stop us. Leastwise you.
5: Don't you realize you're condemning Robbins without a fair trial?
4: Don't you fret none about that. We'll give him a fair trial, all right. Won't we, boys?
6: Okay, the handcuffs are off. Now get out of this car, you rat. We got a surprise for you.
7: And I got one for you.
4: Bring him out here. We'll take care of him.
6: Come on. Get out, you no-good.
7: Okay, brave boy. I'm getting out.
4: Come, Doc. Have the troopers. When you get through, we'll come back and turn them loose.
8: Okay, Dean. Come on, Tom.
5: I'm warning you, crackpot. You better listen to what you're
4: saying. Get that car off the road where nobody will see it. Okay, Robin, start walking.
7: Where?
4: Into those woods. We got a nice spot picked out for your grave.
2: Pale, but his steps steady. Sam Robbins walks into the woods, the rifles of the men of hate pointed at his back. At the same moment, miles away in Metropolis,
0: Clark Kent is talking with Governor Wheeler in the library of the Executive Mansion.
8: Just a moment, Mr. Kent.
5: Are you implying that I know who killed that Clarion reporter, Williams?
8: Don't you, Governor?
5: Of course I don't.
8: I suppose you'll also deny that you knew Lippy Williams planted the gun with which Joe Martin had been shot in Sam Robbins' house.
5: He what?
8: You heard me.
5: You said Williams planted the gun with which Joe Martin had been shot?
8: In Sam Robbins' room, yes. I was about to prove it tonight. But someone who apparently guessed I might do just that put Lippy out of the way.
5: Good heavens, I can't believe it.
8: Oh.
5: Why do you think I would have put Williams to framing Robin?
8: You know why. So you can make the public believe the veterans are led by hot-headed radicals as you charge in the Clarion.
5: Well, there may have been certain unfortunate statements credited to me, but I assure you I didn't make them.
8: You didn't, eh? You mean somebody else made them for you?
5: I didn't say that.
8: Look, Governor, quit stalling. One man has already died in this dirty business. Joe Martin, a war hero, may die, too. And if he does, Sam Robbins, another war hero, will be executed for a crime he did not commit. Now, is that what you want?
5: No. No, of course not.
8: All right, then why did you permit Sam Robbins to be framed?
5: I tell you, I'm not responsible for that.
8: Well, who is?
5: I don't know.
8: You don't know. You don't know. Come, Governor, admit it. It's obvious that you're encouraging the Clarion to try Sam in its dirty pages and to condemn him before his case can even come to trial. You hope to get the GIs off your neck that way.
5: That isn't true, Kent. Why?
8: And I'll tell you what else you're doing. By constantly calling Sam a foreigner and saying he shot an American, you're deliberately and maliciously stirring up racial and religious intolerance.
5: Stop talking like that, Kent. If I wanted to crucify Robbins, would I have sent him out of Metropolis?
8: What? You sent him out of Metropolis?
5: Yes, so he'd be safe. I was afraid the veterans might try to storm the city jail again to free him.
8: Oh,
5: as they
8: no.
5: started to do today when Superman stopped him. If I was against Robbins and the veterans, as you say, I would have welcomed trouble that would make them look bad.
8: Wait a minute. Where did you send Sam?
5: To a jail upstate at Grant City.
8: Grant City? No.
5: Yes, I...
8: Why, you... Oh, you know Grant City is a hotbed of nationalistic crackpots and religious fanatics. You didn't send Sam Robbins there to be safe. You sent him there to be late.
5: Now, just a moment, Mr. Kent.
8: Why did you send him there?
5: Well, this evening, George Latimer suggested it should be done at once.
8: Big George Latimer, eh? You mean he told you to send Sam to Grant City?
5: He didn't tell me. He merely suggested that Robbins ought to be removed from Metropolis.
8: And sent upstate where he'd be removed from this world, eh?
5: Now, wait. You mustn't misunderstand.
8: Don't worry, Governor. I understand everything now. But I want you to understand this. I'm going to Grant City at once. When I get there, I want to find an order to have Sam Robbins brought back to Metropolis. Or else...
5: Now, look here. How dare you talk to me
8: that way? You haven't heard anything yet, Governor. Get that order and pray as you've never prayed before that nothing happens to Sam Robbins before I get to Grant City.
0: Hurrying from the governor's mansion, Clark Kent steps behind a hedge and, resuming his true identity of Superman, takes to the air.
8: Up, up, and away!
0: We'll return in a moment for the startling climax of today's episode. So stand by.
2: You know, gang, you could hunt far and wide before you find more exciting prizes than you find in packages of Kellogg's Pep. Mind you, not just one kind of prize, but three different kinds. One or the other in each package of Pep you open. And are all three kinds fun to collect. Take, for instance, those bright-colored comic buttons, each picturing a favorite comic strip character. Will you look slick with all 18 of them pinned on your jacket or your beanie cap? Or take that snappy series of seven Pep model planes made of colored cardboard and a cinch to put together. Or those 24 full-color bird pictures, each with a full description on the reverse side, helping make you a mighty wise bird yourself. You'll find one or the other of these three kinds of prizes in every package of Pep. 49 different prizes in all that you can get. And say, while you're collecting them, you'll be enjoying just about the slickest, cleanest tasting dish ever. Yes, sir, those crisp golden flakes of Pep sure do let loose with the flavor. I mean, Pep makes breakfast a terrific affair. In fact, from every angle, Pep's a prize dish. So ask Mom to get you Kellogg's Pep, the Sunshine Cereal, and look for your prize inside the package.
0: 18 miles from Grant City, where Superman has just arrived, a group of 10 men, 9 of them masked, stand in a dark, moonless forest glade. The unmasked man is Sam Robbins. His hands are bound tightly behind him. Scornfully, he looks at the grim armed pack surrounding him and says,
6: "All right, you stinking cowards. My hands are tied behind me, and there are 9 of you with guns. So come on, get the dirty work over with.
9: Shut your mouth, you rotten foreigner.
6: Are you?
3: You didn't have to do that, Mark.
6: Huh? What's the matter with you, Doc?
3: Nothing. Except I don't like to see a man slugged when he can't fight back, that's all.
6: This ain't no man. He's just a...
8: Yeah? Just untie me for a minute, and I'll show you all. One at a time or all together.
3: You'd better be quiet, lad.
6: Don't bother with him, Doc. We're going to shut his mouth for good.
8: Well, maybe you can shut my mouth, but you can't shut the mouths of all the guys who fought the war against mugs who talk like you.
6: And what's more, my buddies will take care of you guys the same way they took care of Hitler's and Hirohito's. Oh, it makes me sick to think we went through Guadalcanal and Okinawa and Iwo and all those other places for guys like you. Where do you get the nerve to call yourselves Americans?
9: Hey, what is it? What are we waiting for?
3: Wait a minute, man. Hold it.
10: What's on your mind now, Doc?
6: Still feeling sorry for this radical scum?
3: Look, men, maybe he did shoot that other veteran.
9: What are you talking about?
3: Well, even if he did, he did fight in the war for us, like he says, and...
9: What's the matter with you?
8: He's quiet, everybody.
10: Well, what, Doc? Finish what you started to say. Go on.
3: Well, all I got to say is... Well, I think Robbins deserves a fair trial in the court.
10: Think anyone who happened to be drafted into the Army can get away with any crime against Americans, Doc?
3: Oh, no, certainly not, but...
8: But nothing. Robbins was a foreign radical. He shot 100% American veterans. And if the state police think they can pamper him and waste taxpayers' money with trials and such like, we aim to show them they're wrong. Am I right, boy?
9: Yeah! Wait a minute.
2: You better keep your oar out of this, buddy, or this lynch-mad mob will give it to you, too. Thanks for trying.
6: Lynch-mad, huh? Look, guys, shooting is too good for Robbins. We got a few hoses here. I move we finish him with them or with our feet. What do you say?
9: Hey, you bastard!
6: Come on!
2: Like a pack of wolves, the cowardly, murder-bent mob rushes toward Sam Robbins, planning to beat him with rubber hoses and rifle butts, despite the fact that his hands are bound. Is this the end for the heroic young American G.I. who committed the unpardonable sin in the eyes of these bigots and fanatics of being born into a different church from theirs? What will happen with Superman only 18 miles away, growing anxious as the state trooper's car fails to appear in Grant City? Can he find the dark blade in the forest? And in time, we'll know tomorrow. So don't miss the next thrilling episode. Tune in, same time, same station. And remember, for breakfast, it's Kellogg's Pep. For excitement, the adventures of Superman.
11: 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And be sure to be with us tomorrow for the thrilling adventures of Superman. 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
12: 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Or message me on Facebook. Coming up next in German. That's right, in German. We got the Fab Four with their big number one hit. I Want to Hold Your Hand. Title. Come Give Me Your Dinah Hand. These are the Beatles, John Paul, George, and Ringo with ALAN.

back in 1960. Just wait for me. And how about the lovely and talented one and only movie actress and singer Doris Day? It's magic. Back in 1948,

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It's magic. Bob in Southampton, New York just called in for Lee Andrews and the Hearts with Long Lonely Nights.

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1: 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Brooke Benton was singing about that boll weevil. 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
1: 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It's about 14 minutes past the hour. 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Hey, how about those toasters? Poison Ivory.

Look out for that poison ivy there. Those are the Coasters with ALAN as we remember Lee Hazlewood on his 97th birthday. Gone but not forgotten. He produced a lot of songs for Nancy Sinatra. So here they are together. Some Velvet Morning. Four in a row as we remember Lee Hazlewood. Singing along with Nancy Sinatra. Let's take you back to 1968.

Jackson. Say, I'm looking at the old timepiece on the wall. It's telling me to tell you it is last call for your favorite golden oldie of the day. Last chance, get one played at 1-817-246-3464. Or you can send me a message on Facebook as we bring you England Dan and John Ford Coley. I really love to see you tonight. Mm-hmm. 1976.

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15: 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Those are my beginning notes on Little Darlin'.
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Well, that's going to do it for this ninth day of July. This Thursday, we're out of here. All right. Want to thank all our callers, all our Facebook fans. Big thank you out to our sponsors to make it all happen. Now, don't go away. William Boyd and Hopalong Cassidy coming up next. It's the Old Time Radio Show, followed by Mike Ferrero as he remembers Alan Freed and a rebroadcast of G-Man from the day. Come join us tomorrow, TGIF. Thank God it's Friday for more of the history of rock and roll live. So till then, this is Alan saying goodnight. God bless you all. Love one another. And remember one little thing. No matter what anybody tells you, baby, rock and roll, it's here to stay. Be safe. Bye-bye.

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2: Action and suspense out of the Old West comes the most famous hero of them all, Hopalong Cassidy, starring William Boyd. The Ring of the Silver Star.

0: the Silver Dollar, biggest dance hall and gaming palace in Abilene. California and I had ridden into town looking for Johnny Kenyon, who used to ride for the Bar 20. We had no idea where he was staying, but one of his letters had said something about working at the Silver Dollar. So we stopped there and went inside.
1: Man, oh man. Say, this place is big enough for a roundup.
2: Yeah, and crowded enough to be a beef shoot.
1: It's gonna be worth it, though. Hey, take a look at that red-headed gal sitting up at the bar.
2: Yeah.
1: Prettier than the newborn calf under a harvest moon. And, look at them spangles she's wearing.
2: California.
1: Hey, which way you heading?
2: I thought I'd ask one of the bartenders about Johnny.
1: Well, Hoppy, pick that bald-headed one, then. He's right for the gal. I'll bet she sings or something. I'll bet she sings real pretty.
2: Come on, California, through here.
1: Yeah, I'm right behind, it'd be a lot easier, though, if a fella had a shoehorn.
3: Well, gents, you made it. What'll you have?
2: I'll have a sarsaparilla and a little information.
3: Well, we got both right here. Yep, we got both. What do you want to know?
2: I'm looking for a man named Kenyon, Johnny Kenyon. Know where I can find him?
3: Well, there's your sarsaparilla. Johnny Kenyon, huh? You're a stranger in these parts, ain't you, mister?
2: That's right.
3: Well,
4: Let me handle this, will you, Jack?
3: Why, sure, Carrie.
4: Just what do you want with Johnny Kenyon, mister?
2: I'm a friend of his, miss. An old friend.
4: That's funny. He never told me about knowing anyone like you.
2: Well, now, maybe that's because he was too busy telling you about yourself. With that red hair of yours...
4: Never mind my red hair. You're a gunman, aren't you?
2: A gunman? I'm afraid you're way off the track, miss.
4: You're carrying two guns. You're a stranger. And you come in here asking for Johnny Kenyon.
1: Hobby, she's got a pistol. A derringer.
2: I see it. Now, miss, why don't you take it easy? I'm not going to hurt Johnny Kenyon.
4: I'm going to make sure you don't hurt him. You or anyone else. First it's threats we get. Now it's a hired gunman.
2: You sound pretty excited to me. If we could just sit down and...
4: You're right. I am excited. Excited enough to kill anyone who'd hurt Johnny Kenyon. And I'm starting right now with you.

0: Now, back to Hopalong Cassidy and the memory of Mace Malott. Hoppy and California have come to Abilene to look for an old friend, Johnny Kenyon. But in the Silver Dollar dance hall, Hoppy is taken for a hired gunman by a beautiful red-headed entertainer. A girl who thinks he means harm to Johnny Kenyon. She has pulled a gun, leveled it at Hoppy, and fired point blank.
1: Hoppy,
2: no, California, I'm all right. But there are some bottles back there that are never going to be quite the same.
1: I got the gal's pistol.
2: Give it back to her.
1: Give it back to her? Are you crazy?
2: She won't make any more trouble. She pulled the gun offline just before she fired. I watched her do it. Is that right, miss?
1: Hey.
2: I'll let her go. She must have had good reason for doing what she did. Seems to me Johnny Kenyon must be in some kind of trouble.
1: Well, if he's mixed up with her, he's got trouble. Plenty of it.
3: What's going on here, anyway?
4: Oh, nothing much, Mace. A little shooting, but nothing heard outside of a few bottles.
3: Were you in on it, Cassidy?
2: In a way, I was, but... wait a minute. How do you happen to know my name?
3: I'm Mace Malott, town marshal. I never forget a face or a fact. I met you in Ponca City 7 years ago. Party at Judge Carver's house. You had your arm in a sling from a rifle slug.
2: Well, that is a memory. As I recall it, that was a big party.
3: I'll even name the two waddies you came with. A couple of lads named Red Connors and Idaho Norton.
2: You got me, Malott.
3: Now, let's get back to what happened here. Harry Deneen tried to plug you. Why?
2: She thought I was a gunman out to get Johnny Kenyon. Wouldn't believe me when I told her I was a friend of his.
3: Johnny Kenyon, huh?
2: I had an idea he's working here.
3: He was, but not anymore.
2: Don't happen to know where he's staying, do you, Marshal?
3: At the Longhorn Hotel. No use going there till sundown, though. Kenyon works in the stockyards till sundown. Then he stops for dinner at Maggie Fergal's place. Want me to do anything about Carrie?
2: No, she was hysterical. She fired to miss anyway. Why don't we just forget it?
3: Glad you feel that way about it, Cassidy. You're all right.
2: Tell me something, Malott. Why would anyone want to hurt Johnny Kenyon? There's one of the easiest going men you'll find anywhere.
3: Carrie Deneen seems to like him. And that makes him a lot of ready-made enemies. Because a lot of men like Carrie Deneen. Jealousy. With some people, it's another word for kill.

0: You sure this is the room?
1: Well, the clerk downstairs said it was number 15, and that's what we got.
0: Johnny Kenyon, you old outlaw, you. Didn't expect...
1: Johnny, what's the matter? What happened to you?
2: Hoppy, you better come in.
0: Pinch him, Hoppy. I've got him.
1: Get the door open a little more.
0: His face. Looks like somebody hit it with a poker.
1: Seize him down on the bed. You better go out and get a doctor.
2: No. Don't get anyone. Just
1: take it easy, Johnny. You need a doctor.
2: No. By the window.
0: You see? Winner? What's he worrying about? Hoppy!
1: Yeah, I see. The girl from the Silver Dollar. The redhead.
0: She's dead, Hoppy. She's been stabbed.
2: Hoppy, you've got to get me out of here.
1: How did it happen, Johnny?
2: I don't know. I walked into the room. Something hit me. That's all I know. Please, get me out of here.
1: You can't run, Johnny. Run from this and you'll carry a label the rest of your life. Killer. And every man will be against you because it was a woman.
2: I didn't do it.
1: Well, we'll tell them that. But you can't run. You got to stay and face it. California.
0: The doctor?
1: The doctor and the town marshal. And you might as well tell him to bring along the coroner.
0: Right. I'm on the way, Hoppy.
2: I'm glad you came, Hoppy. I'm awful glad you came.
1: Did you know that girl was coming here tonight?
2: Yeah. Carrie and I were in love. We were going to get married next week. She came here so we could plan the wedding. I was a little late getting back from Maggie Furgo's place. I shouldn't have been late. If I hadn't been late...
1: Oh, but they'd have found some other way of doing it. Stop beating yourself, Johnny.
2: A lot of men were in love with her. But I was the lucky one. The lucky one. What are you doing, Hoppy?
1: That's her purse. Spilled open when she fell. There's a handkerchief, a sachet, a locket, and 4, 8, 12, 13 silver dollars.
2: Yeah. She always carried $13. But it was good luck.
1: Well, it wasn't good luck tonight. Well, we'll turn this over to the law.
2: Not the sachet, Hoppy. I'd like to have the sachet. The fragrance of it. It'll always seem like her. Put it in your pocket for me. Nobody has to know.
1: Well, I don't...
2: Please, Hoppy. It may be all I'll ever have to remember, but... If I ever get out of this...
1: You'll get out of it, Johnny, if you're innocent.
2: You believe I'm innocent, don't you?
1: Yes, I do, because I know you. There'll be people in this town who won't believe it. And for a while, it's going to make things pretty tough.
0: Marshal, Hoppy. Couldn't find the doctor.
3: No, but we left word for him.
4: Doesn't look as though a doctor's going to do this girl much good.
1: Kenyon needs him. California tell you about this, Malott?
4: Yes, he told me. I'm glad you didn't run, Kenyon. How did it happen?
2: I'll tell you the same thing I told Hoppy. I walked into this room and someone hit me. That's all I know.
4: Why was the girl here?
2: We were going to be married. Next week. She came here so we could talk things over.
4: Sure you didn't have a fight?
2: No. We never fought about anything. We were in love with one another.
4: Okay, kid. I'm just asking what other people are going to ask. Know anybody who'd want to kill her?
2: No. Why would anybody want to do that? Pretty as a picture. Why would anybody want to do that?
4: Well, I'm going to have to take you in, kid.
1: Johnny, you worked at the Silver Dollar, didn't you?
2: Yeah. Yeah, I worked there.
1: Who runs the place?
4: A fellow by the name of Blue Telford. Why?
1: Oh, just a thought.
4: Okay. But don't let your thoughts make you careless. Not when it comes to Blue Telford. He's a winning man on the draw. And that goes for the game of poker or when he's using a

0: I'm Telford. Bartender says you've been wanting to see me.
1: Yeah, I'm Hopalong Cassidy. This is my partner, California Carlson.
0: What's your trouble?
1: I'm a friend of Johnny Kenyon. I thought if I could talk to you about Carrie Dineen.
0: Look, friend, I'm not talking about Carrie Dineen to anyone.
1: This could be important. It might save Johnny Kenyon's life.
0: Well, I'll just be frank with you. I don't care a nickel about saving Johnny Kenyon's life.
1: I can see we're just wasting each other's time.
0: Not at all. You hadn't come looking for me, I'd have sent for you.
1: That's interesting. Why?
0: Well, I've been kind of anxious to give you a little advice. I think you ought to get out of town.
1: I've only been here a few hours. Haven't had a chance to do much looking around.
0: Well, it's a dusty, dirty town, friend. You wouldn't see much if you did look around. It'll be much healthier for you if you leave.
1: Just the same, Telford, I think I'll stay.
0: Well, that's your choice. But if you're still in Abilene by tomorrow night, you could end up staying a long time. A long, long time.
1: All right, Telford. Now that we understand each other...
2: Help! Everybody down the field! You can get them out!
3: Out where? You try to empty this place, Meek, and you better have good reason for it.
2: I have good reason, Mr. Telford. It's a fire! The jail! With a young fellow in there! Burning to death!

0: Now, back to Hopalong Cassidy and our story, The Memory of Mace Mallott. In Abilene, a fire is destroying the city jail. Inside the building, a trapped, helpless prisoner is Johnny Kenyon, Hoppy's friend and old Bar 20 pal. Outside, a big crowd mills about, horrified by the spectacle of a man being burned to death before their eyes.
1: Everybody line up! Let's get those buckets going!
2: Along, how about Kenyon?
1: We've done everything we can. Door jammed shut, now it's too hot to get close.
2: We can't let him stay in there and die. Here, let me have that bucket of water. Give me three or four lariats and riders. I'll have to have three or four riders.
1: What you gonna do, Hoppy?
2: Get these ropes wet. I'll move in and time the bars, then we'll pull that wall out.
1: You're crazy. You'll die as well as Kenyon.
2: I'm gonna try to save him anyway. Here are the ropes, boys. I'll keep the open end.
1: How are you gonna work it, Cassidy?
2: When I give the word, pull. Here I go.
1: Watch the horses. Hang on those ropes and you'll never make it.
3: You'll never make it anyway. That student's going to kill me in any second.
1: Stop me. He's still on his feet. I can see him.
4: He ain't going to make it.

0: How is he, Millar?
1: Doc says he's going to be all right. He was smart enough to lie flat on the floor, and that saved his life. How do you think that jail caught fire?
0: I don't think. I know. Somebody set it off.
2: That fire should prove Kenyon's innocence. Somebody tried to kill him.
0: I won't argue that with you, but...
3: You in here, Malone?
0: Come in, Judge. Judge, this is Hopalong Cassidy.
3: Howdy. Oh, I've heard of you, Cassidy. What? There's people saying that you're going to take Kenyon out of Abilene because you're worried about his health.
0: He's my prisoner, and it's my duty to protect his welfare. I'm taking him over to Claiborne tomorrow.
3: Not until after the inquest, you won't.
0: Well, that's up to you, Pete, since you're both coroner and judge.
3: Then he stays in town, and we decide how that girl met her death. And if anybody's real worried about Kenyon's health, they better go out and find him a good lawyer, because he's going to need it.

0: Out pretty late, aren't you, California?
1: Well, with that fire and all, it was a big night. Might be bigger ones in the next day or so, though.
0: Why do you say that?
1: There's a lot of talk going around. Talk against Brew Telford. There's them as thinks he'd a hand in the killing of that gal. There's talk about forming vigilantes and running Telford out of town.
0: With the gang Telford has behind him, that would be quite a job.
1: I heard something else this evening, too. Ran into that little clerk who works at the Longhorn Hotel.
0: Yeah?
1: He's been drinking quite a bit. Had a lot in his mind. Told me some of it.
0: About Johnny Kenyon?
1: Yeah. This little feller's name's Meek. Judd Meek. And he says he knows about somebody who went up to Johnny's room just before Carrie Dineen was killed.
0: Yeah?
1: Meek says the party didn't know he saw him because he was in a closet stacking blankets at the time. He saw him come out, too, maybe 10 minutes later. That was just before we got there.
0: Then we've got it. Yeah. This could clear Johnny Kenyon.
1: Maybe, if Meek could name this party. But I couldn't get no more out of him. He's scared, yes, sir. It's on his conscience, but he's scared clear through to the marrow.
0: Where did you talk to him?
1: Over at the Golden Nugget Saloon.
0: He might still be there. Let's go.
1: This place ain't quite as fancy as the Silver Dollar. No music or nothing.
0: Can you spot your man?
1: Yeah, he's all alone at a table. Come on. Back again, Meek. Thought I'd like to buy you a little drink.
2: Yeah, how about you?
1: Yeah, this is my pal Hoppy.
2: Hello, Hoppy.
0: Hi.
2: Listen, fellas, I can't stay. I gotta go home. I got a wife and kid, and we're leaving town tomorrow, so I gotta go home.
1: But you got a lot in your mind, Meek. We kind of thought you might like to talk about it.
0: Not so loud.
2: A lot on my mind. What do you know about what I got on my mind?
1: Well, you know who killed Carrie Dineen. You know who was up to Johnny Kenyon's room just before she got knifed.
2: Hey, wait a minute. What are you trying to do? Get me in trouble?
0: Who was it you saw go up there, Meek?
2: Hey, go away. I'm going home. I got a wife and a
0: kid. What are you
2: going
0: to do, Meek? Keeping your conscience? You helped me save Johnny Kenyon's life tonight. I saw you working down there at the fire. What are you going to do now? Let him hang anyway? When you know he's innocent. When you know who really committed that murder.
2: I'm going home. We're leaving.
0: You've got to tell us, Meek. It'll be on your conscience if you don't. You've got to tell us.
2: Yeah, I guess I do have to tell you, but I have to do it in my own way.
0: You don't need to wait.
2: No. Wait, I'll tell you about it. I'm scared. I've got a wife and kid. I got to think about them, so I'll tell about it in my own way.
0: All right, Meek. What is your own way?
2: Tomorrow morning, we're pulling out of Abilene. Me and the family. There's an old trail shack out west of town, maybe 10 miles.
0: Yeah.
2: If you want to meet me there tomorrow, I'll tell you everything I saw. And then I won't care. And I figure we can get away and it'll be off my mind.
0: I can't make it in the morning, Meek. They're holding the inquest then.
2: All right, I'll wait for you. I'll wait for you until...

0: Let's have order here. This is an inquest, not a carnival. All right, now. I will get back to the business at hand. I have here a list of effects belonging to the deceased. Do we have the items here, Marshal?
1: No, Your Honor. Everything except the money was burned up when the jail caught fire. I wrote the list from memory.
0: Well, we certainly won't question your memory. It seems you had a handkerchief, a locket, and a... any more disturbance like this, and I'm going to clear the room. What's going on here, anyway? What's this all about?
2: If you really want to know, Pete, I'll be glad to tell you.
0: You sit down, Maggie Virgo. You're out of order.
2: That's where you're wrong, Judge. Everything about me is working just fine. And since when have vigilantes been out of order?
0: Vigilantes? What do you mean?
2: We're formed and ready to act, that's what I mean. We want you and the marshal to act with us. But if you ain't willing, we're going to act anyway.
0: And just what do you expect to do that can't be done in court under due process of the law?
2: This happens to be a court, don't it? Well, I don't see Blue Telford in here anywhere.
0: Well, as far as we know, Blue Telford has nothing to do with this case.
2: Pete, as far as we all know, he's got everything to do with it. With everything else that's rotten in this town.
0: Maggie Virgo, you're a woman. You shouldn't have any interest in killing.
2: I don't, so long as your fool men confine it to one another. But when you start killing women, that's when I get plumb interest. We won't tell that at this hearing, Judge. If he don't feel that he wants to come, we feel we ought to go over to the Silver Dollar and get him.
3: Your Honor, may I say something?
0: Why not, Mr. Gessler? Everybody else has.
3: Maggie, if you're all willing to wait until this evening sometime, I think I'm going to be able to tell you who killed Carrie Dineen and provide proof.
2: Well, now that sounds all right. But how do we know you ain't just talking?
3: I have information that I can't give out to everybody, but I'm willing to tell you all about it. I'll tell you up here in front of the judge and the marshal, and then you can decide for yourself.
2: Sounds fair enough.
0: Well, come up here to the bench then, Maggie.
4: All right. This is going to be a private conversation. Everybody else back. And make way for Maggie Purgle.
2: Don't worry about me. I'll make my own way.
0: Maggie, you certainly give me a lot of trouble here today. I ought to cite you for contempt.
2: You do, Judge, and you'll never eat another piece of my pie as long as you live. All right, now, what's this information?
3: That little clerk at the hotel, he saw a person go up to Johnny Kenyon's room just before the killing. He saw the person leave right after. He wouldn't tell me who it was. He was afraid. But he's leaving Abilene, and he's going to tell me the name of that person this afternoon when I meet him at the trail shack out west of town.
0: All right, Maggie, does that satisfy you?
2: Yeah, I'm satisfied. It's okay, everybody. We'll wait and act later.
0: And now, if you don't mind, we'll continue this hearing. If I remember correctly, I was reading Marshal Malotte's list of the dead girl's effects. Handkerchief, locket, silk sachet, and 13 silver dollars. Well, it appears that the handkerchief, the locket, and the sachet were destroyed in the jail fire, but... Hey, hold on there, Cassidy. Where do you think you are going?
1: Sorry, Your Honor, but I have to leave. I just found out that I put Judd Meek and his family in danger of their lives.
5: A few more hours now, and we can be on our way. And we won't have nothing to worry about. And then we're heading out to California. What do you say to that, Jesse? Jesse, I'm talking to you.
6: You always were a talker, weren't you, Meek?
5: Meese, Malotte.
6: Yeah. Talk so much you don't even think to look if anybody's listening. If you'd have been looking now for an instant, you'd have seen that your wife and kid are walking out by the corral.
5: My wife and kids?
6: Didn't expect to see me, did you?
5: No.
6: Waiting for somebody else, weren't you? Hop along, Cassidy. You were going to tell them all about seeing me at the hotel last night.
5: Shotgun. You got a shotgun.
6: I'll bet you told your wife all about it, too, didn't you, Meek?
5: My wife? No. You couldn't do anything to her, Malotte.
6: I'm afraid I'll have to, Meek. With you the talker that you are, I'd be taking too big a chance letting her stay alive.
5: No.
6: Should have kept your mouth shut, me.
5: You can't kill us.
6: Shut up.
5: Hop along, Cassidy. Thank heaven.
6: I said shut up. One wrong word and... You don't see my nag out back. Maybe we'll have a surprise party for Mr. Cassidy.
7: Meek, you in there, Meek?
6: Answer. Tell him you're here.
5: I'm here, Mr. Cassidy.
6: And I'm here too, Cassidy.

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1: You ain't going to be using this hand for a couple of days, Hoppy. Lucky you only caught the edge of that scattergun blast, or you wouldn't have no arm. You ought to have waited for me to get here anyway.
2: Might have been too late, California.
3: It would have been too late. My lot was going to kill my wife as well as me. Maybe my kid.
2: Yeah, I can believe that. After all, he killed Carrie Deneen just because he was jealous of her. How's the shoulder, Malott?
4: I'll be all right. If I had half your luck, I'd own the state of Texas.
2: You made your own luck, Malott. All the way.
4: Another 15 minutes. That was all I needed.
2: You're wrong. I knew you were the killer without Meek telling me.
4: Yeah, you're a big man. You know everything. And just how did you know?
2: You told me. You and that report you wrote of what Carrie Deneen had in her purse. You wrote that list from memory, didn't you, Malott? You'd have been better off if you hadn't.
4: Listen, I've got the best memory in the Southwest. Why would I have been better off?
2: Because what you wrote showed you'd been in the room before I got there. And that would have proved you guilty.
4: What are you talking about?
2: I'm talking about the silk sachet you had on the list.
4: She had a sachet.
2: I know she did. But you couldn't have known it, not unless you were there earlier than I was, because I picked up that sachet before you and California came in. I picked it up and kept it without saying a word to anybody. Now, let's get back to town. I'm anxious to tell Johnny Kenyon he's a free man.
0: It's a funny thing, but justice always seems to triumph over crime, even when the only clue, as Hoppy found in this story, was merely a bag of powdered scent and a memory that was a trifle too keen. In our next adventure, Hoppy and California come face to face with death, but this time not at the point of a gun. It's a tale of greed and mystery, and the fall guy takes the form of a spider woman. Hopalong Cassidy, starring William Boyd, is transcribed and produced in the West by Walter White, Jr. The Memory of Mace Malott was written by Buckley Angel, with original music under the personal direction of Albert Glasser. All stories are based upon the characters created by Clarence E. Mulford. This is a Commodore production.

everybody. How are you all tonight? This is Alan Freed, the old king of the Moondoggers, and it's time again for another of your favorite rock and roll sessions, Blues and Rhythm Records, for all the

Hi, gang, and welcome once again to Mike Belair members, Alan Freed. Yeah, this is the show that takes you back in time and plays all those classic rock and roll rhythm and blues and vocal groove harmony gems from way back when. For the next 2 hours, we're going to take you back and bring back some old memories and make some new ones. We got some great stuff lined up for you. I hope you're ready to have a good time. I know I am. How could you lose with this music? Oh, let's get ready to rock and roll!

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The early days of rock and roll. Yeah, I know I'm ready. I know you're ready. So let's get to it. Gonna kick things off this time around with some Memphis Slim from 1951. This one here is called

good stuff right there by the Five Buds. Right here, the Mike Blair members, Alan Free. Hey, are you having a good time yet? I want to firstly thank you for letting me share all these wonderful memories with you, one right after another. That's how we do it here on the big broadcast as we go back and do

this lead of Tony Williams and the Bladders, it isn't right. Here with Mike Blair, members Alan Free. Now, here's one game that goes back to 1948. Haven't played this in a long time. I thought perhaps you'd like to hear it again. It's called Hop, Skip, and Jump. Try doing all three at the same time. I didn't have much luck.

1956, those are the dads and your reason here on the big broadcast. Thank you so much, gang, for listening to Mike Belair Remembers Alan Freed. As we go back to that big year of 1951, you don't hear that much anymore. It's by Mickey

0: is Alan Freed. We're coming to town with our Big Beat Show. About 20 of the biggest record sellers in the country will be on hand to leave you...
1: breathless, sir.
0: That's right. Jerry Lee Lewis will headline this biggest show ever.
2: But I shake all over and you know why.
0: And Chuck Berry.
3: Sweet little 15.
0: Buddy Holly, the Peggy Sue Kid. And, oh boy, the Crickets.
4: Maybe, baby, I'll have you.
0: The Diamonds. The At the Hop Kids, Danny and the Juniors.
5: And, roll the stand.
0: And also appearing are Larry Williams and his big band, 15-year-old Frankie Lyman, the Chantels, Billy and Lily, Dickie Doo and the Don'ts, Screamin' Jay Hawkins, the Pastels, Joanne Campbell, Sam the Man Taylor, and the new singing sensation, Ed Townsend. This is the greatest show of all time, and I'll be looking for you.
6: In the top five sellers in America, Gene Vincent does his famous recording hit, Bebop-a-Lula.

Yeah, that's Gene Vincent and the Blue Caps live on stage with Alan Freed, Bebop Lula. She's the one with the flying feet. Oh, you gotta love it. Hey, I want to thank you so much for listening to your new rock and roll dance party right here with the Mike Blair members, Alan Freed and the Cadillacs.

Yeah, that was the Harp Tones right there. Ooh wee, baby. I like to do one of those songs I don't get to play too often, but every time I'm playing this one, it takes me to my happy place. I would invite you to join me right now to my happy place by the Captains. It's called I Love You So.

Yeah, this is where the music makes it happen. I would love to hear your feedback on Mike Vallea Remembers Alan Freed. 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I would love to hear from you.

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0: having a good time with Mike Bollea. Remember, as Alan Friedman, she kindly let the station know that you're tuned in to right now. Say, hey, you know, we thank you for keeping all this wonderful music alive from way back when. We're listening, and we're having a great time. I would appreciate it, and I'm sure they would love to hear from you.
1: 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The Moon Glows and their present big hit, We Go Together.

as the moon glows, sounding so good live on stage, and we go together. Now, this next song was written by Roy Orbison and Harold Jenkins, also known as Conway Twitty, from 1956. This is Roy Orbison giving you some of that rock house with Mike Belay. Remember, Zelin Free.

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Sun Record Label. Roy Harper's in and Rock House as we go back to the Swing Time Record Label. Love this one. But I did 50.

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1: Hey, I'm Miss Lucy, who's so fine, so juicy. Hey, I'm Miss...

That's some good stuff right there. The Bell Again. And that real gone mama here with Mike Blair. Remember, it's Alan Freed. Hey, gang, when's the last time you heard this one by the Four Tunes? Come

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And that's no jive as we take it back to 1953 off the Atlantic Record label. These are the

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You're fine. 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
1: If you have any comments or feedback, or you want to make a request or just say hi, send me a shout out or let me know where in the world you're listening from. 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That's

Live. That's the Duke Walks on the Cobra Record label from 1957. Gonna go back a couple of years further to 1955. I love this one off the Chart Record label. It's the Evergreens, and it's called Very Truly You.

0: share, kindly share. Let everybody know that you're listening to Mike Valliere Remembers Alan Freed. I certainly do appreciate it, gang. Thank you for tuning in and listening. Makes me feel real good. I hope I'm making you feel good also.
1: And now, here come the five keys with Keys the Most.

great memory after another. That's how we do it, keeping that big beat sound alive with Mike Belay remembers Alan Free. Now, we had to dig deep for this one, gang. I certainly hope you like it. It's by the Enchanters. It's called I've Lost.